0: Asia Business. It's all the business news you need.
1: Trading will be closely watched.
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0: Asia Business. 35 minutes.
10: I quote, absolutely low, but warns more cases could emerge. It stresses that precautions must be taken to limit the spread. Health officials are racing to map the outbreak and trace passengers who left an infected cruise ship before the outbreak was detected. Three people on board died from the virus. The WHO has confirmed five cases so far. A flight attendant for Dutch airline KLM has tested negative after reportedly coming into contact with a sick cruise ship passenger. A third British national is suspected to have the virus. While Spain has detected a possible case, it prepares to receive the remaining passengers on board the MV Hondius, set to reach the Canary Islands this weekend. And the two Singapore residents being monitored for possible hantavirus symptoms have tested negative for the virus. They were isolated at the National Centre for Infectious Diseases upon arrival in Singapore this week. They will continue to be quarantined for 30 days from the date of last exposure and will be tested again before being released. Both men were on the cruise ship where the initial hantavirus outbreak was detected last month. NCID's Executive Director, Adjunct Associate Professor Sean Vasu, joins us now via Zoom. Now, Dr. Vasu, you've been monitoring the two quarantined cases. Can you give us an update on their condition right now?
11: Yes, both gentlemen have tested negative for the virus and they remain well. And so now have entered into the period of quarantine, which is further 30 days from the time of their last exposure. And then after that, they will undergo phone surveillance for further 15 days, which is the maximum incubation period we know of this particular Hunter virus, which is known as Andes virus, which was the cause of the outbreak on the cruise ship.
10: Yeah. So how did you test the two residents for Hunter virus? Can you talk us through the process and also how long it takes?
11: Testing is performed at our National Public Health Lab, which is under the Communicable Disease Agency, but housed in the NCID building. This chiefly is done by a molecular test called PCR and other sequencing methods to look for the virus in the blood and other bodily samples from the patient. So it's important to note that actually both, you should more properly refer to them as both persons under evaluation, because they were actually contacts from the cruise ship and actually were well. They never had disease and they have remained well. But as a precautionary measure, as part of our surveillance system, we evaluated them physically and also tested for the virus.
10: Yeah. So what is it like to be under isolation at NCID? And what will these persons under evaluation be doing during their stay?
11: When they enter to be evaluated, they'll be interviewed by our medical staff, who will take a full history and also physically examine them, might undergo x-rays. And also, as part of the contact tracing efforts, officers from the Communicable Disease Agency will be going through the detailed itinerary to determine any possible exposures or contacts and where they've been on this trip they've been on. As part of the evaluation, then would be then testing the samples for the presence of the virus. I think this was done out of caution. Both patients actually did not have symptoms. They were well, they did not have fever, but they were part of this unfortunate outbreak on the cruise ship. One of them had a bit of nasal congestion, which resolved. We are thankful that both have tested negative, and then they would enter into their period of quarantine. Obviously, this is a quite long time in isolation. So patients generally, however, have to remain under isolation so that if they do develop disease, we can render the medical support and do offer repeat testing and also provide the medical care that they need. But it's important to emphasize that these two persons that were on the cruise ship

0: My grandpa was the first one who came to Hong Kong.
1: I'm from Nepal and I live in Lisbon for many years now.
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1: Saying American forces targeted an Iranian-flagged tanker and carried out airstrikes on civilian areas. Multiple explosions were reportedly heard in the port of Bandar Abbas and Kashim Island. Tehran announcing retaliatory strikes on U.S. military vessels east of the Strait of Hormuz. The confrontation even spreading beyond the key waterway. The UAE now saying its air defenses were engaging missiles and drone threats from Iran in the early hours of today. The U.S. president, meanwhile, maintaining that the truce, which came into effect on the 7th of April, still holds. Washington is awaiting Tehran's response to its latest proposal. U.S. Secretary of State Marco Rubio expecting that response by today. Well, our correspondents have been monitoring all those developments for CNA. Nick Harper is in Washington, D.C. Blake Sifton standing by in Tel Aviv. Nick, first to you. Look, is there reason to still be optimistic of an answer to those negotiations today following this latest round of attacks?
2: Well, Jill, we are in this strange situation where the two sides have exchanged fire, each accusing the other of firing first. But at the same time, the US is saying that that ceasefire is still in place and that negotiations are still ongoing. The Trump administration maintains that these were defensive strikes, that they were in response to the attacks on US ships, and therefore, the US says, it doesn't mean that the hot war is back on. Donald Trump even dismissed all of this, the latest flare-up, as a mere trifle, in his words. But the threats are still there, and Donald Trump has been warning that there will be a lot of pain if Iran doesn't sign the deal. We also know that the US still has those three aircraft carrier strike groups in the region. It's the strongest US military presence in decades. And really, the US is using that navy as leverage to try and force Iran to make a deal. But also, there is the case that the president would be able to start hostilities very, very easily if he decided to, just because the Navy are still there. So are we any closer to a deal? Well, Marco Rubio in the last hour has been speaking about this. He says that we're likely to hear from Iran during the course of today. That's in response to the one-page proposal. And when asked about the possibility of a deal, Donald Trump said it might not happen, but it could happen any day. So very mixed messaging there from the president in the very same sentence. Essentially, the president doesn't really seem to know what will happen. And I guess the problem is, how will Iran interpret these latest strikes? Will they see it as a push to sign the deal? Or, on the other hand, will it make them less inclined to make a deal and perhaps put them on a war footing rather than on the path to peace? All of that remains very unclear. I think the biggest indication will be what they say to that proposal and if we hear about it today.
1: Yeah, indeed. Blake, while this all goes on, meanwhile, others are being caught in the net, and the UAE seems to find itself a target again of reportedly Iranian attacks. What's the situation there? How's it handling it?
3: Good evening, Jill. Well, just hours after the U.S. struck those targets in Iran, Emirati authorities announced that the country was once again under attack from Iranian drones and missiles. They urged the public to seek shelter, and they clarified that the sounds of booms being heard across the country were from the successful interception of those aerial threats by air defenses. Just in the last hour or so, they've announced that three people were moderately injured in that attack. They said it included three drones and two ballistic missiles. There's no information at this stage what the target was. Now, today's attack, of course, follows an attack on Monday involving 15 Iranian missiles and drones that targeted the Emirate of Fujairah and a key oil facility there. That sits at the end of a vital oil pipeline that crosses the UAE and bypasses the Strait of Hormuz. And Emirati authorities were reportedly very upset with the United States for appearing to downplay the severity of